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0: Hey there, I'm Angela Prim. Hey, Pat, guess what time it is?
1: 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How did Angie get my name? 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
0: Oh.
1: 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Here's Ken.
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0: I don't know.
3: 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You're turning anything else into a wine. 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

0: so nice. That's our very own Buddy Green, right here on Bill Gaither's Homecoming Radio. Good, good stuff. Kevin?
1: Oh, I love that old-time piano. 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

0: Kevin Williams back here at Homecoming Radio with all of Bill's friends, about 12 of them. And as we get ready to land the plane, this has just kind of been a theme for the day. Precious memories. Before we sing it, we'll hear from the late Jimmy Jones.
1: I could hear the music playing as I climbed the hill from school. The fallen leaves would crunch beneath my feet. And the smell of wood smoke rising from that old brick kitchen hearth would cause my steps to hurry to the beat. The katydids and crickets and the bullfrogs on the pond would keep the rhythm like a country band. And I couldn't keep from singing as I bounded through the door, and Mom would grin and say, "Now aren't you grand?" The last few notes of Angel Band would finish as I stopped to peek at what was simmering on the stove. Then, soon and very soon, would play as I began my chores. I'd milk the cows by "Lord, I'm Coming Home." Daddy played guitar on winter evenings by the fire, and Mom would call us kids around to sing the sweet, sweet songs of Zion in four-part harmony. My, how we made that big old farmhouse ring. It seems, as I remember, we just sang our lives away. We learned the word of God to gospel tunes. We took in strangers, fed the poor, and loved our neighborhood, and looked for Jesus morning, night, and noon. Now, looking back, I see that my home was like a giant loom on which our work and play and rest were strung. And the shuttle of love that we shared was tossed between the hours. The silver threads, the songs we all had sung. The memories, the experiences, the laughter and the pain are blended tightly in the lovely weave. And holding us securely is the song of Jesus' love. And this will be the tapestry I leave.

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Hope grows fonder. Precious memories.

0: Jim Hill and all the homecoming friends following Jimmy Jones there at the beginning.
1: 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His faithfulness is forever, and that will do it for today. 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
1: 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Gary is sponsoring this day in honor of and appreciation for Dr. Casey Smith and his firm, Lion Share Investments LLC of Shelby, North Carolina, for their faithful support of the Joy FM ministry. Dr. Casey and his team are committed to a biblical worldview, standing firmly on the truth and authority of God's Word. Their partnership and encouragement have been a blessing to this ministry and its listeners. Gary is sharing John 3:16, "For God so loved the world that He gave His only begotten Son, that whoever believeth in Him should not perish, but have everlasting life." Joy FM thanks Gary for honoring these partners in Christ as today's day sponsor. From the afternoons, I'm John.
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3: Hi, this is Wendy, your host for Community Matters here at Joy FM. And today we have Miss Kara Cody, who is the director for the Workshop of Davison, and the assistant director, Rebecca Moore. And this is located in Lexington, North Carolina. Tell me a little bit about yourself.
4: I'm Kara Cody. I've been with the workshop for almost 25 years. I'm the executive director, but I started off in group homes, so I've done a little bit of everything through the years and just really love the mission of what we do. We are an agency that provides vocational and life skills training for adults with intellectual and developmental disabilities and residential services through group homes.
3: And Ms. Rebecca?
5: Well, my name is Rebecca Moore, and I'm the assistant director. I've been with the workshop for about 11 years at this point. I started in the group home sector just like Kara. I provided direct care to our residents there. And from that point, I was promoted into our innovations program, ran that for quite a while. And then back in 2017 is when I became assistant director. I too love our mission. I was not in the field before. Prior, I worked in mental health, and I was kind of leery about switching fields and whatnot. But this opportunity came along, and I've loved it ever since. And I don't see myself ever switching back. It's just a great place to work and a great field to be in.
3: How long has the Workshop of Davison been around?
4: We began our mission in 1964, founded by a wonderful lady named Sarah Bray. And at the time, we were a small parts woodworking agency that they just kind of got a group of volunteers together to work with some of the intellectual and developmentally disabled adults in our community and give them something to do. So through the years, the workshop has morphed into what it is today. And what we do now is provide day programming services on various levels. We have, as Rebecca said, an Innovations Day program, which is a more higher level of care, provides higher level of care for people with higher behavioral health needs or that they require needs in ambulatory, you know, getting from place to place due to their disability or sometimes with eating or toileting, just a higher level of personal care. So we provide the innovations program. In addition, we also have our vocational training programs. We have ADVP services, which is the Adult Developmental Vocational Program. And then we also have long-term communities support. And then both of those programs do in-house vocational training. Every person in the workshop works on an individualized goal plan. So their goals could range from anything from a behavioral concern or a hygiene concern to a production level of trying to learn how to do something or stay on task. And we have instructors and direct support professionals that work with our individuals each day to make sure that they're addressing goals and that they are kind of broadening their skills so that they can reach whatever their highest level of potential is. So we have in the community job skills placement programs, we have job coaches that work with different levels. So we have a voc rehab program that works with people that may not need an ongoing helper that's just there to help them support, get through the job hiring process and the application process. And then we have some longer length of time that the person can be with them. That way, if the person needs day-to-day support, that they can have a B3 job coach through a different funding source that can have the funding that can be day-to-day. And so that person can have a supported environment in the community and work in a community job and still have that safety net with them as the staff there with them on a day-to-day basis.
3: So it has evolved a lot since 1964.
4: Absolutely. We're one of the first in our area to become licensed. Obviously, we're licensed through Department of Health and Human Services. We do have the two residential facilities. We have one ladies home and one men's group home. And then the programs are continuously evolving. So we just, you know, go with whatever we can go with in our area that gives people the most opportunities. So it's our goal to provide an area that they can come during the day and be safe and be around their peers and have all kinds of great community integrated activities to do, but also if they choose to work in the community, be working towards that as well.
3: What's the age range that you can take in?
4: We can work, depends on what program the person is qualified for. We can be with anybody from 16 to 18 years old in some programs, and then other programs you have to be older because they want people to go out in the community before they come into an in-house program. When I say they, I mean the government and that kind of thing has regulations about that. So we can serve people in innovations from 18 and up, and preferably in the group homes 18 and up. Just anybody that qualifies as an adult via, you know, Medicaid standards and that kind of thing can be eligible for our services, but they may, you know, have to factor into certain programs via the rules and standards of that program.
5: And you must have a diagnosis that falls under intellectual or developmentally delayed.
3: Going along with that, what is the process getting a potential client into their program once they're diagnosed?
5: Once they're diagnosed, I would say the best thing for people to do would be, and this is for various reasons, would be just to give us a call and we could find out, okay, what is the diagnosis, number one? Number two, are you working with anybody as far as an LME MCO, which is our providers that we go through? And if so, we would direct them back to them so that they could be referred to us. Or if not, if they haven't signed up for any of these services and they're just calling, you know, cold calling basically, we can get them lined up with who they need to call in order to get on these wait lists and whatnot and find out what they're eligible for.
4: To just expand upon what Rebecca said, our funding comes through two different sources. We work in the community job coaching, and that comes through the North Carolina Department of Vocational Rehabilitation. And then our in-house funding and our innovation services and some of our long-term job coaching programs, our B3 funding, comes through managed care organization. All of your services for IDD come through a state-funded or a Medicaid-funded. So it just depends on if you have what kind of insurance you have and things like that. That kind of determines where you go as far as a funding source.
3: So either way, whether a cold call or coming through a service, you're still there providing and helping them along the way to
5: Absolutely.
3: Get in the workshop.
5: Yes.
4: We take calls regularly about people who don't really know what is available for their loved one. We really recommend that people start as early as possible while the person is in school, because if they wait until they're getting ready to graduate, then they're really behind the eight ball with that, because the processes are not as fast as a lot of parents and individuals would like. And sometimes there are lengthy waiting lists. And so it's very important to get educated as a parent or a caregiver or an individual seeking service as early as possible, so that whenever the time comes that you're getting ready to move to the next step after your education, that you can actually be ready to enter a program.
3: And when you talk about jobs for them to do inside the workshop, can you describe some of the jobs that they do?
4: We work with about 15 to 20 different companies. Davidson County was primarily a furniture county for many, many decades. As furniture has kind of gone away, we had production work with many of these large factories. And as that's kind of gone away, we've kind of branched out. And so we do a lot of different things. We do packaging, we do sealing, we do gluing, we do a lot of folding cardboard, prepping cardboard boxes for companies. Packages that, like, if you get a new set of windows and it has six bolts and six screws and six of this and three of that, we will set up an assembly line or assembly person, and each person will have a counting tool on their table that shows a picture of each thing that they're supposed to put in the bag. And so they'll put in all of their items, and then they'll, you know, tuck the little card or the instructions in there and seal it, and then they get paid for every item that they produce.
3: I know they come to do work and they have a regular workday schedule. Like everyone, they have a bell that goes off, then they have lunchtime. But they also have some other little perks. Like, they, y'all do some fun activities with these clients. What kind of fun activities do you do?
5: Where do I start? Every holiday, if there's a reason to have a celebration or a party or to cook something fun or to do whatever, we are on it. If you go to our Facebook page and look up the Workshop of Davidson, you can see stuff that we do continually. We try to get out and do as much as we can in the community and also bring that into us. So we have our annual celebrations that we do every year, but then we also try to build upon that every year and add more things in.
4: Spring, we always go out and hit the strawberry farms, and we take trips out to different places. We'll pick apples, we'll pick strawberries, we'll come back when they come in, then they'll take the what they've picked and they'll cook and make strawberry shortcake or
5: treats,
4: different
5: and all
4: things.
5: Kinds of stuff.
4: Our program manager does a great job of sourcing out activities. So they hit a lot of different cultural events. They've been to anything you can think of with like learning how to drum, different types of drums. We have a music therapist that comes in a couple of times a month. We have groups within the community come in that teach art classes. Really, just with whatever's in the community. If there's a music event, if there's a play somewhere, you know, we try to just be as integrated into the community as possible so that our folks get those opportunities. Unfortunately, a lot of the people we serve don't have opportunities at home, and so we kind of are the activities and the social functions in their life. We provide them a safe place and a, you know, the supervision that they need to be out in the community safely and the opportunity to do a lot of things that they wouldn't have the opportunity to do otherwise.
3: Could you tell us a little bit about some of your clients?
4: Like we said, we've been in business for 60 years. This year will be our 60th anniversary. We've gotten people who have had jobs in the community. We work with one lady who has been in our group home since she was 18, and she's in her 70s now. And she worked in furniture for many, many years. So, like, you know, we have had people who have had long-term success in jobs. And then we have people that have come in and they're new to us, but we're basically their whole support system. We have people that have, you know, may come to us because we are more wheelchair accessible or something like that than some of the other programs around, and that, you know, they were sitting at home doing nothing until they heard about us. And so we try to be as whatever that person needs. So we meet people where they're at with their skill level and what they're looking for and what their levels of need are. And if that's just an activity-based program, then that's what we try to provide them. If they're looking to learn more job skills and be on the track to be community employed, then that's what we do. We've got an individual who's been with us for 30 plus years, and for 25 of that, he's been an employee at McDonald's, and he is the most proud McDonald's employee you will ever know. And then we've got people who have just been employed in the last 6 months to a year. You know, we've got people at various restaurants, housekeeping places for, you know, centers, just whatever the person is seeking out and wants to pursue, then that's what we go try to help them do.
3: Do you have anything that is coming up in the springtime?
5: Pretty much. I think our spring's going to be packed with celebrating and probably get a fundraiser in there at some point to do with spring and Mother's Day and things like that.
4: Yeah, we have lots of ideas that we're working on. We also have some groups that do some fundraisers for us. We have a church that does a Run for Grace, and so we hope that that'll be happening this spring as well. But we are a United Way agency, so we, you know, try to respect the United Way in regards to our fundraising opportunities and everything. But we try to just come up with different ideas every year. So, you know, some years we sell wreaths that we've made, or some years we've had, you know, art shows and that, different kinds of things. So we just kind of see where our activities take us and, like, what we generate as far as good ideas for the program, and then sometimes those bloom into other opportunities for fundraisers.
3: How can the community get involved with the Workshop of Davidson?
4: We like people to share their gifts with us, be that a physical gift of coming in and teaching a class. You know, we're always looking for volunteers to say, hey, I would like to teach a class on crocheting, or I would like to do this or that. We have groups that come in and physically do, you know, landscaping or painting, that kind of thing. And of course, you know, economically, we love financial donors as well. So any kind of gift a person has, we will try to find a way to foster it and build on something that can be a betterment to our program and to the people that we serve.
3: Well, I think the Workshop of Davidson is an awesome place. And if you would like to know more about the Workshop of Davidson, you can contact them by calling 336-248-2816. Or you can also email for information at info@workshopofdavidson.org. Now, I'd like to thank you both for being here today.
4: Thank you for having us.
5: Yes, thank you for having us.
3: Community matters. If it matters to your community, it matters to Joy FM.
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0: This is Wendy. 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
1: God's love isn't something you have to earn. 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

through the Lord's mercies we are not consumed, because his compassions fail not. They are new every morning. Great is your faithfulness. That's just one of God's promises from Lamentations chapter 3 that you hear on Joy FM. God's mercy and forgiveness never run out. His mercy still heals. His grace still changes lives. No past is too messy. No failure is too great. You are never beyond the reach of God's redeeming love. Joy FM.

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The weekend. 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

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Seek the Lord while he may be found. 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